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So everybody now is in social media. As a

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3: Kung musikahan lang ang pag-uusapan, halina't kilalanin natin si Ryan. He is one of four children of Alberto Austria Cayabyab and Celerina Venson Pujante, an opera singer and professor. Hilig talaga niya ang musika. Sa katunayan, he was 4 years old when he took up piano lessons. Bachelor of Science in Business Administration is what he initially took until he was presented with a scholarship and hold learning in music. Bachelor of Music, major in composition degree. Ayan ang tinapos ni Ryan, kaya naman siya ay naging profesor ng Department of Composition and Music Theory.
4: Magmula nung ako'y natutong umawi.
3: Mapagbiro talaga ang tadhana. 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And the rest, as they say, is ongoing. Kasi he still writes music, composes, and arranges. Alam niyo ba? In September 2019, siya ay naparangalan ng prestigious Ramon Magsaysay Award for his compositions and performances that have defined and inspired Filipino popular music across generations. Arranger, musician, composer, conductor, artistic director, accompanist, and just about anything music related. That's our national artist, Ryan Cayabyab.

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16: Okay. 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
17: Opo. 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At we're facing the Pacific, and that is why tinuturing po namin kami ay gateway to the Pacific, to the Pacific Rim countries, to the Northeast Asian economies, sa ating maging sa second island chain economies, no? 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
18: Magandang tanghali, Luzon, Visayas at Mindanao. 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
1: Mula sa Presidential Communications Office at Radyo Pilipinas Nationwide, ito ang Presidential Live Event. 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
19: Development, defense, maritime cooperation, economic cooperation, climate change, renewable energy, labor. Our relations with Germany are important not just because our portfolio of cooperation spans a wide array of sectors, but because of these partnerships and their the projects have proven to be successful and beneficial to our national development efforts. I thank President Steinmeier for Germany's support for development cooperation programs and projects in the country, including on peace and development efforts in Mindanao. On economic cooperation, Germany remains a strong partner of the Philippines in terms of trade and investment, being the Philippines' biggest trading and investment partner in the EU, with a total bilateral trade at about $5.5 billion and net foreign direct investment amounting to $10.26 million in 2025. There are notable German companies present in our countries, including Siemens, Lufthansa Technik, Deutsche Bank, Bayer, and Bosch, amongst many others. On defense cooperation, Germany is an important defense partner of the Philippines and has been participating as an observer in the Balikatan exercises for 3 years now, since 2024. Germany is also an important partner and like-minded country in the Philippines' efforts to promote the rule of law and the rules-based international order. I thank Germany specifically for consistently and publicly expressing its support for Philippine efforts to uphold the rule of law in South China Sea, including by calling on all parties to abide by the final and binding 2016 arbitral award. On maritime cooperation, we conveyed an appreciation for the partnership in modernizing the maritime and aviation capabilities of the Philippine Coast Guard. This includes the provision by Germany of two Airbus H-145 twin-engine helicopters in 2019 and unmanned aerial vehicles in 2024. Germany has also been supporting the swift conclusion of the free trade agreement between the Philippines and the European Union, with the sixth round of negotiations held on 18 to 22 of May 2026 in Manila. On people-to-people ties, the 45,000-strong Filipino community in Germany, many of whom are nurses and nursing associate professionals, is a strong foundation for our continued relations. Beyond their role in the labor market, they are essential partners in Germany's society and economy, bringing world-class expertise, skills, and professional work ethic to the sectors that matter most for Germany, such as the healthcare sector, in finance, engineering, and in IT services. The Philippines also appreciates Germany's cooperation on technical and vocational education and training through research innovation and capacity building. On many cooperative development endeavors, I acknowledge Germany's support for the Philippines through German Society for International Cooperation, or the GIZ. Germany's strength in renewable energy technology and the Philippines' abundance of natural resources and friendly investment environment make the two countries natural partners in this sector. The Philippines, as the chair of ASEAN, expressed appreciation for Germany's continued support for ASEAN's community building efforts. 2026 also marks the 10th anniversary of Germany being a development partner with ASEAN. I also conveyed the Philippines' support for German application to be a sectoral dialogue partner with ASEAN. We also had an exchange of views on regional and international matters of mutual concern, including the security situation in the Indo-Pacific, in Europe, and in the Middle East. The Philippines looks forward to continuing to enhance our partnership with Germany in the years ahead. Thank you, President Steinmeier, and the members for of your delegation for this visit. I hope you return to Germany, not only with fond memories of the Philippines, but with renewed vigor to pursue further areas of cooperation in what has already been over 70 years of fruitful partnership between our two countries and friendship between our two peoples. Thank you very much.
20: Thank you. 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
0: I think it was high time for such a visit of a German federal president. And the more so, as I explained during our bilateral exchange today, as the Philippines are becoming increasingly important for Germany in many areas as a like-minded partner when it comes to safeguarding the global order, providing for peace and stability in Asia, as a vital partner, like-minded partner when it comes to cooperating between ASEAN and Germany and the European Union, when it comes to connecting our economies, when it comes to fighting the impact of climate change, and last but not least, when it comes to bringing together our peoples through the migration of skilled labor. I have had a very extensive exchange on all these topics with President Marcos today and met with general agreement. We agree that we live in greater security and more peacefully and can provide for greater prosperity in a world that is based on common rules, cooperation and trust. However, that same world has come under pressure these days. And for that reason, too, we have to move closer together in order to identify common answers to the challenges of these days. In particular, export-oriented middle powers like the Philippines and Germany rely on functioning cooperation and reliability. We therefore have to stand up together to defend the rules-based global order. Ladies and gentlemen, the situation in the South China Sea, or as the Philippines would call it, the West Philippine Sea, continues to be tense. And that gives us cause to be concerned because the Indo-Pacific, in particular the region of Southeast Asia, is one of the most economically dynamic regions of the world. And if incidents occur in that part of the world, that is also cause for great concern in Europe. Because we in Europe have for decades now too benefited from the international law of the sea, and violations of the international law of the sea endanger the freedom of navigation, as the blockade of the Strait of Hormuz has brought home to us recently in a very drastic manner. The countries in the Indo-Pacific, amongst them the Philippines, are most severely impacted by the rising fuel prices and food prices. We feel the disruption of the supply chains in Germany too. Germany and the Philippines are therefore also cooperating on security political matters such as safeguarding peace and providing for the freedom of navigation. As you yourself just pointed out, Mr. President, we are assisting the Philippine Coast Guard by providing them with drones, and we assure you that we will continue to engage in military exercises in the future. We say that prosperity and security in Europe and in the Indo-Pacific are closely linked. And we, in our regions, know how important respect for the international law is. Mr. President, in a global environment that is undergoing major transformation, countries that share similar interests, as do the Philippines and Germany, have to cooperate ever closer. For that very reason, the ongoing negotiations about an ambitious free trade agreement between the European Union and the Philippines are so important. We hope that that agreement can be concluded speedily and that our economic exchange will continue to intensify so that we will see more European and, in particular, more German investments in the Philippines. I was pleased about the fact that the German-Philippine Chamber of Commerce and Industry has roughly 300 member companies, amongst them companies from the pharmaceutical sector, from the banking, insurance, logistics, and aviation sector. Now, allow me also to mention ASEAN, Mr. President, because 2026 is a very important year for ASEAN and for the role of the Philippines. I congratulated President Marcos on the part that the Philippines play as this year's chair of ASEAN. I wished him every success for his term in office and at the helm of ASEAN, and assured him of the full support of Germany for important projects, amongst them the successful negotiations about a code of conduct for the South China Sea and a solution for the continuing bloody civil war in Myanmar. Mr. President, you mentioned skilled workers and migration. Our cooperation is not only marked by international and regional developments, our peoples too continue to grow together. The great and continuously growing number of Philippine skilled workers in Germany plays an important part in that regard. We welcome them with open arms and are very grateful for the important job they are doing thousands of kilometers away from their home country. And we see great potential in expanding that cooperation also beyond the health sector, also to include the technical professions, I'd say. Today we talked about how we can further improve migration of skilled workers, whilst bearing in mind the demand for training and education with the help of Germany here in the Philippines. Migration of skilled workers can only function if it is beneficial to both sides. We will continue to engage on this subject matter, wanting to ensure that that exactly is the case. Mr. President, once again, thank you very much on behalf of the delegation. Thank you for having us here, and thank you for the cordial reception and your hospitality.
3: Thank you, President Marcos and President Steinmeier. We will now proceed with a joint press conference.
21: Good afternoon, members of the press corps, and welcome to the joint press conference on the occasion of the state visit of the President of the Federal Republic of Germany to the Republic of the Philippines. Ladies and gentlemen of the press, we will now open the floor for your questions. The first question will be from Martina Herzog.
22: Thank you. President Marcos, on skilled labor migration, this is an important topic for Germany. You also spoke about this. Do you also have concerns about brain drain? Because there are disadvantages. Sorry, I'm here. Und Herr Steinmeier, auch noch zum Thema Fachkräfteeinwanderung. Was sagen Sie denn den Leuten? Warum sollen sie nach Deutschland kommen? Warum ist das eine gute Idee?
0: Say to these people, why should they come to Germany? Why should that be a good thing for them to do?
23: Is that directed to me?
22: Should I repeat the question? Yes. Sorry, the first one was...
23: Well, I think the first point that I would make is to point to the experience of already our nationals who are in Germany and who have made a good life for themselves. They have identified opportunities in Germany. They have taken the big step of actually moving there. And all the feedback that we get is that it is a good place to live and work. They certainly have assimilated very easily into everyday society, and that's always a very important part of it. And so, despite the fact that they of course try to visit back home as much as possible, they are very comfortable in every way while they're staying in Germany. And since we have Filipinos everywhere, we know of some of the difficulties that other people, our nationals, suffer in other places. And that's certainly not the case with Germany. So the opportunities are there, and it is a stable and orderly society, and that makes for a good place not only to work and live, but even to raise a family, as many of them have. And that, I think, will be the best point to make, to show the experience of our nationals as to why the experience, the German working experience in Germany is a good one.
21: Thank you, Mr. President.
4: Ja, ich habe Herrn Präsidenten genau auf diese Frage angesprochen.
0: Ja, genau darauf I addressed that issue in my exchange with the President, pointing out that we have a long tradition with Philippine skilled labor, and that the Philippines too have a long tradition with migration, labor migration. And I asked him whether Germany should have to speak out more openly, make its case for attracting skilled labor from the Philippines. And he said that the 40 or 45,000 Filipinos who already live and work in Germany are doing that on behalf of Germany. They're making the case for picking up a job in Germany, because they say that the working conditions there are better than in many other parts of the world, that their security is provided for, that they feel safe personally. So we don't really have to engage in greater advertising for Germany as such a location. During our recent visits over the last few years, we have focused on educating people about the mechanisms that are there, what Germany is doing, in order to facilitate and speed up the decision-making process.
21: The next question will be from Tristan Odalo from Newswatch.
5: Good afternoon, Your Excellencies. I want to start with the United States and Iran have announced and signed a ceasefire agreement to end the war and reopen the Strait of Hormuz, a development many are calling a diplomatic breakthrough. First, I want to ask your reaction on this agreement, and do you believe that it offers any lessons for managing tensions and preventing escalations, for example, in other strategic flashpoints, like in the South China Sea and the war in Ukraine? To both President Marcos and President Steinmeier.
4: Jeder Schritt in die Richtung zur Beendigung der Kampfhandlungen,
0: in the direction of ending the fighting, is a right step. We both therefore hope that we will see an actual agreement, not only a signing of a document, but that we will see an ending of the fighting and an end to the blockade of the Strait of Hormuz. It is urgently necessary for the Strait of Hormuz to be opened. We talked about this earlier. This is not about abstract figures, or not only about abstract economic figures with regard to the Strait of Hormuz. It is the lives of hundreds of thousands of people that are affected. The food prices, the prices of fertilizers, reduced harvests in the coming years as a consequence of that. And therefore, both of us hope that this is a step towards ending the fighting and towards the opening of the Strait of Hormuz, hopefully also to the opening of peaceful talks with the objective of bringing about peace in the region.
23: Yes, well, first of all, I would like to agree with the observation of President Steinmeier. Any step towards peace is a good step. And that is hopefully what we are observing here. We heard the news a couple of days past that there has been an agreement that has been arrived at least on the basis of that agreement, that the Strait of the fighting immediately will stop, the blockade of the United States will be withdrawn, and the Strait of Hormuz will be open, and the freedom of navigation will once more return to the Strait of Hormuz. That is what we have been hoping for since the day after the war started. As you and I, not the president, has outlined some of the effects that Germany is feeling and the effects of that war. And although we are affected differently, Germany and the Philippines, we are both feeling very that there is very much a crisis. And the effects on Germany and the Philippines are reflected every country around the world. And this kind of instability makes life difficult for our own people. And therefore, we are await with bated breath the actual finalization of that agreement. It is some of the best news that we could hope for, if indeed it comes to fruition. That is what we are looking forward to, but we still will feel because of the enormity of the problem that of the instability that this war has caused, it's inevitable that it will take some time for us to adjust back to what will be the new normal. So we of course are always cautiously optimistic. We have unfortunately heard these proclamations before, and they have not come true. But we're hoping that this one is the one that will come true, and that we will start to once again bring our economies to a normal state and be able to support our people properly, and without suffering the vagaries of price rises that come with such a petroleum crisis. So we hope, we pray that this is the case, that it is over, the war is over, and it will be a lasting peace.
21: Thank you, Your Excellencies. The third question would be from Jan Hinoek Gavert.
2: Thank you. My question goes to the President Marcos. You just spoke about investments and trade in the Philippines. For enterprises, it is important that they have security and no corruption. And my question is, how serious is the fight against corruption in the Philippines?
23: How serious is?
2: The fight against corruption in the Philippines.
23: Oh, as serious as it can get. Every entity, every business entity, every government feels the corrosive influence of corruption as it this completely changes the way government can work. And it limits governments to such an extent that many of the things that are never mind that are wished for, but that are necessary for services to the people, government is unable to deliver. And that's how important that is. That's how important the effects of corruption are. And that's why in this anti-corruption drive that we have, that I have started, there was no way to do it easily or painlessly. We had to turn everything on its head and to make very, very clear that these abusive practices that we had to suffer from before will no longer be allowed. And to find that, how did this system get so destroyed? How did we get to this point? We have to discover that so we don't go and do it again and make the same mistakes. And so that's we have to find those who are found to be part of this system of corruption, they will be punished and that they will provide restitution to the Filipino people, because what they have taken is not my money or your money or a company's money. It's the money from the people, and that is the worst sin of all, as far as I'm concerned. That's the worst form of corruption, as far as I'm concerned. And so, yes, there could not be a more serious subject in the discussions in my government right now.
21: Thank you, Mr. President. The last question will be from Giorgio Montemayor of the ZMM.
6: Good afternoon, Excellencies. Correction, it's from Malaya Business Insights. Malaya. Anyways, my question is about a possible visiting forces agreement between the Philippines and Germany. Was it taken up during your meeting earlier, and how important is it for both countries? Is there any target date for to realize this arrangement?
7: Is there what? I didn't connect it there.
6: Visiting forces agreement, sir.
7: Yes, date?
6: A possible visiting forces agreement arrangement between Philippines and Germany. BFA, sir.
7: I think that the Germany's, yes, they seem to have made the arrangement that was done by, that was done upon the request of the President and the First Lady of Germany, and was arranged for by the First Lady because she is of that.
6: Sir, visiting forces agreement, sir, BFA,
7: oh, I'm
6: sir.
7: I'm sorry, I thought I heard something else entirely. My hearing is not what it used to be.
6: What about the military? Sir, a possible visiting forces agreement like arrangement between the Philippines and Germany.
7: Oh, okay, now I understand what you're saying. I'm sorry. Why not? We are, in reality, we are still a long way off of that. But we are actually increasing our engagements in especially in the military and in the defense and the security areas. And perhaps when the time comes, certainly that would be something that that the Philippines would be very, very open to. I cannot see any disadvantage to that. As I, with the volatility that is happening in the geopolitical world right now, the best path to stability is to have partnerships, is to have a wide base of alliances, because not any one country can now can now influence or change or direct the way the world is working. And so we have to achieve two almost contrary aspirations. One is to be stable and strong, and two, to be agile at the same time. It's not an easy trick, but it's something that we have to achieve. But multilateralism is a very, very important part of that. The world is so deeply interconnected, as we have always seen. When COVID, I think, was the first illustration of that in a very real sense, how quickly the world will react or will begin to stutter and sputter when there is a problem such as that. So, if the VFA is, if we came to an agreement and we feel that it is time to have it, the Philippines would certainly entertain that possibility very warmly.
6: Thank you, sir.
21: Thank you, Mr. President. So, this concludes today's press conference. Thank you, Your Excellencies, and good afternoon.
7: Thank you.
3: Excellencies, distinguished guests, this concludes the joint press event. Thank you and good afternoon.
18: Alvin.
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18: Maraming salamat Alvin Baltazar na napakinggan nga po natin ang presentation of Exchange of Sign, Agreement and Joint Press Conference ni na Pangulong Ferdinand R. Marcos Jr. at German President Frank Walter Steinmeier. 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
10: 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In fact, ang classification sa atin ay for the fourth consecutive year ay the world's most at-risk country. 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
0: 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But it's a form of bonding na kung saan parang kung ako ikaw, dapat ikaw ay ako.
1: Okay.
0: We move on the same feet.
1: Yes,
0: we move,
1: sir,
0: the same foot. We have the same steps sa lahat ng gagawin namin, supposedly. Mm.
1: Sir, for the remaining time ng ating servisyong Coast Guard, gusto natin malaman ngayon, sir, saan area po naka-deploy or dispatch po yung ating mga canine teams aside dun sa pag-respond natin sa mga incidents, sir? 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
0: 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But as of today, kung makikita po ninyo, Coast Guard is not just focusing or we're not just performing in the line of maritime kasi we are part of the Department of Transportation. So kung makikita nyo, Coast Guard now is standing as the Army and Uniform Service of the Department of Transportation.
1: Mm-hmm.
0: Kasi nga, meron tayong ibang mga tinutulungan mga sister agency natin within the Department of Transportation. Although talaga yung main focus natin is to strengthen our maritime community. Dito po sa National Capital Region, Central Luzon, we have our deployment at Department of Foreign Affairs.
1: Mm-hmm.
0: Yung K9 EOD services po na, meron po tayong K9 teams dyan. We have K9 EOD also at the COMELEC,
1: mm-hmm,
0: Supreme Court of the Philippines. Ngayon po, kahapon, we've been trusted by the Senate of the Philippines through Police Major General Corpus. We are now handling the K9 EOD services together with the PNP, and we are the one who is entitled to handle by the UVIS or yung Utility Vehicle Inspection System, na lahat po ng mga vehicle before entering the premises of the Senate should be inspected by the UVIS together with also by the Coast Guard K9 EOD personnel, together with our PNP at saka po yung mga anuhan natin. Meron din po tayong mga airports na naka-deployment po yung mga canine natin. I think it's Iloilo, Palawan.
1: Yes, sir.
0: And other po yung mga vital installations na nangangailangan po ng servisyo ng canine EOD ng Coast Guard. We have also the MRT, the railways.
1: Okay,
0: here in Manila, ang laki po ng tulong ng ating mga canine EOD teams. 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
1: mm-hmm,
0: together with our Marsh-like people,
1: mm-hmm,
0: na sila pong kasama ng ating Coast Guard K9 EOD na nangangalaga ng seguridad together with the PNP ng ating railways dito sa bansa.
1: Okay, sir. So dito naman sa other questions natin, sir, mabilis ang sagot, sir. Paano kung may gustong mag-donate ng aso sa K9?
0: We are very welcome po. We are very welcome po to accept your donations.
1: Paano sila makipag-coordinate sa atin, sir?
0: They can directly go to our headquarters, Coast Guard K9 Force at Coast Guard Base Taguig.
1: Mm-hmm.
0: They will be entertained with a smile po ng ating mga personnel doon together with our veterinary service po.
1: Anong breeds ang pwede, sir?
0: Any breeds po, pwede po tayo magano. 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
1: Mm-hmm.
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0: Check your time, alas 5.22 ng hapon. Oras po natin. Now, nitong nagdaang Sunday, alam na natin to, the New York Knicks became NBA champions for the first time since 1973. And for the third time sa history ng kanilang franchise, sila ang kampyon ng NBA. Of course, you know what happened. Tinapos nila yung kanilang final series laban sa San Antonio Spurs 4-1. And the final score, game number 5, 94-90. It is a 4-point win para sa Knicks. Maraming mga laro dito na hindi ganun kalakihan yung lamang. Ano. Sipin mo, yung NBA Finals, yung ano lang yung game 1 lang, yung double digit yung winning margin, 105-95. And then the rest, yung game 2, 1-point win para sa Knicks. Game number 3, 4-point win para sa Spurs. 1-point victory ulit para sa Knicks in game 4. And then a 4-point win in game number 5. And in the title-clinching victory ng New York, Jalen Brunson, batas ng 45 ang pinairal sa Frostbank Center in San Antonio. Ang kanyang best scoring performance sa kanilang buong playoff run. And just 2 points shy sa kanyang playoff career high. So masasabi natin, itong si Jalen Brunson saved his best for last. 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Is Jalen Brunson now the greatest New York Knick ever? 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Alam mo, I find it ironic and poetic at the same time na itong si Jalen Brunson, who is now obviously the New York Knicks' biggest star, is both different and similar to New York. Ironic kasi, alam mo, mostly, you know, we know na New York. 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But etong si Jalen Brunson, yung character niya, tahimik, very unassuming. 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So kailangan matindi ang ano mo rito, survival skills mo to be successful in New York. So that means you have to work really hard, and aside from that, you have to work really smart. And ganun din yung naging diskarte nitong si Jalen Brunson ever since he left Dallas to join etong New York Knicks, you know, and join his father Rick Brunson na bahagi ng coaching staff. He was doubted dahil sabi ng iba, hindi, masyado siyang maliit para para dalhin sa NBA title ang isang koponan, specifically itong New York Knicks. Ano? But he kept on working, he kept on grinding, and now he is an NBA champion and a Finals MVP. And I think yung persona na yan ni Jalen Brunson helped him carry the responsibility of bringing the Knicks to the top of the NBA. And as for the Knicks championship run, one of the best playoff performances, you know, in modern basketball in recent memory. They only lost 3 games sa buong playoff run nila. Sa Eastern Conference playoffs, 2 beses lang silang natalo in the opening round series laban sa Atlanta. And then yung next 2 series nila, winalis nila yon. You know, and in the East playoffs, main topic talaga yung offense ng New York. Eh. In each of their 14 games, kung saan they went 12-2, lahat yon 100 points kahit nung 2 beses na natalo sila. In all of their games in the Eastern Conference playoffs, the Knicks scored 100 points or more. You know, and then pagdating sa finals, isang laro lang yung hindi sila umiscore ng at least 100. That was Game 5. But ang naging kwento nitong kanilang finals run ay yung kanilang depensa naman. So totoo pa rin talaga na defense wins championships. And their defense was good enough para makahabol in the end game yung kanilang opensa. Remember, they were down double digits in all of the games yata, kung hindi ako nagkakamali. But time and time again, nagagawa nilang baliktarin yung takbo ng laro with their offense that powered yung kanilang opensa. So para sa akin, well-deserved etong championship na to para sa New York Knicks at syempre lalong-lalo na sa kanilang mga fans. 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And then, from Battery Park, dadaan sa Broadway, sa Canyon of Heroes, at magtatapos sa City Hall Plaza. 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Tabla na po ang Commissioner's Cup Final Series. 3-3. Si Chris McCullough won the scoring battle laban kay Justin Brownlee. 53 points, 22 rebounds. Jordan Heading, 19 points, 9 assists. At si Roger Pogoy merong 13 points. Now, I think the real battle between the two imports nangyari starting in the third quarter. Talagang all-out yung kanilang shootout between Brownlee and McCullough. At one point, dun sa third quarter, si Brownlee nakascore yan 11 straight points. Abante ang Ginebra, 58-53. 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The second highest pointer na ng Gene King, si Troy Rosario with 9 points and 15 rebounds. So bukas, Mall of Asia Arena, araw po ng Miyerkules, game number 7, TNT laban sa Hinebra. 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O, yung game 7 sa NBA, best two words in sports. O, game 7 sa PBA, scripted. 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Eh. Scripted pa ba?
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0: 5:32. 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
0: Check your time, it is now 5:33 ba? Saktong-sakto ah. Talagang right on time yung ating kolektor. Ma, anong oras ang bola? Back here sa post-game sa Sports Radio 918. Alam mo, Pilipinas, kilala. Ano? 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Mapa-professional, mapa-amateur, marami tayo niyan. Of course, we have the great Gabriel Flash Elorde, the great Manny Pacquiao, Nonito Donaire Jr., Joshua Pasio, Edward Falayang, Denise Zamboanga, mga boxing MMA world champions natin in the amateur ranks. We have Annie Ramirez, Maggie Ochoa, Nesty Petesio, ilan lang sa mga champions na na-produce ng Pilipinas pagdating sa martial arts, sa combat sports. 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And among those ay ito pong magkapatid na sina Charlie at saka Travis Ratcliffe. 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Ito po ang magkapatid Charlie and Travis Ratcliffe sa panayam ng Sports Radio 918.
13: Welcome na po natin ang ating dalawang special guests na sina Charlie at si Travis Ratcliffe. Hi, welcome to the program.
14: Hello po, good afternoon.
13: Yes, of course, first of all, congratulations sa inyong dalawa. So very impressive at a successful campaign ang inyong nagawa from Da Nang, Vietnam. So how was it? No, kamusta yung naging performances nyo? Gaano kayo kasaya for this?
9: Masaya kami kasi we have our achievements now in 2026. And my brother won his first Asian championship with the gold.
13: Yes, so talagang ano, grabe yung feeling kasi both of you won in the tournament. So ito po yung grappling Asian and Oceania Championship. So I believe si Charlie yung first na nanalo ng gold, diba? Nauna yung event mo, women's under 17, 56 kilogram. Yes. So yes. Tell us about the victory.
9: First, we were gonna train our preparation. Training was hard, then go to Vietnam. Tapos, yeah, it was hard. I was battling with Vietnamese and what was the other one?
14: Kazakhstan.
9: Oh, that was in MMA. Yeah, first, the grappling was in. I was battling with a Vietnamese. The first time I was cutting weight because I thought there was my weight class. There was a 46. Then suddenly there was no opponent. That's why I go up to 56.
13: So what was your game plan knowing that you're facing Vietnam's Tinh Ngoc Mai Vu? So that was the first time that you face each other, Charlie?
9: Yeah, the first time.
13: So anong naging game plan ni Charlie during that match? Knowing na kung sino man nanalo doon, definitely gold medal na agad yung siguro doon.
9: Yeah, my game plan was just, I was aiming for a back take that time. But then there were sudden transitions. That's why I got an armbar there.
13: Wow. So ilang days lang or parang the following day ba, ito namang si Travis naman yung sumali. Yun
9: yes,
13: yung naging
9: the next
13: game niya.
9: Day.
13: Pero unlike Charlie, mas maraming naging matches, no? Itong si Travis compared to you. So, Travis, ikaw naman, take us back doon sa naging competition mo, men's under 20, 62 kilogram division.
14: Yes, it was my first time na sumali sa higher age division, yung U20. Kasi 18 years old na po ako. And at that time, nung nag-weigh in kami, nakita ko yung mga kalaban ko, ang laki pa kaysa sa akin. 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
13: Pero, in terms of preparation, how long did you train for the competition?
9: Everyday kami mag-training sa Necros eh. 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
14: Anytime na tinatawag kami na may competition, ready na kami agad po.
13: 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But of course, yung natatandaan yung sinabi nyo sa isa't isa after nung kayong dalawa, gold medal victories na yung napanalunan nyo?
9: We were very happy because I saw my brother, he won that gold. He was very happy. He was saying that this is my first time winning gold.
14: Sobrang masaya rin po ako sa aking kapatid po kasi first time niya rin na sumali yung amateur MMA, yung pancreation po, yung pangalawang gold niya po. 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
9: U-70. 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
13: 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And then, nag-move ka nga dun sa AMA and Pancreation, no? So, tell us, ano bang difference na to? 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Hindi din ako masyadong familiar doon sa Pancreation na competition na yon, Charlie.
9: Yeah, the difference was, ang Pancreation na yon is MMA, may suntok sa mukha. Then, grappling was just grappling, there is wrestling, judo, like that. But MMA, may suntok sa mukha, sipa, mga ganyan.
13: And compared doon sa grappling event, 56 kilogram, di ba, yung sinalihan mo doon. Pero this time, 53. So, nag-lose weight ka pa for the competition.
9: Hindi, underweight ako.
14: Ano ba yung kilo mo?
9: Underweight. My kilo was 46. Yun, tapos may 3 days pa akong kakain ng madami, kaya dinagdagan na lang yung weight.
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13: 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So, saan kayo dadalhin itong naging panalo nyong dalawa? I mean, after this Danang competition, what will be next? Uh-huh. Meron ba kayong mas malaking competition na pinaghahandaan for the year?
9: Maybe ako sa August. Asan ba yun? Baka Abu Dhabi yun?
14: Abu Dhabi.
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14: Tsaka yung Youth Olympics.
9: Baka yung Youth Olympics din.
13: So, nag-aantay tayo ng ano, no, ng confirmation doon.
9: Yes, nag-aantay pa.
13: Yes. Ano yung sa ano, sa Abu Dhabi, Charlie?
9: Yung MMA rin siya. IMAF ba yun?
14: Ano rin, amateur MMA po. Pero ibang, ano, ibang organization, kumbaga.
13: Ayun. So, kumbaga, meron pang ilang months really to train for that. So, ano ba magiging, malaki ba yung magiging adjustment for Charlie? How are you looking at these competitions na na-mention mo?
9: Yes, I can adjust pa kasi may time pa. Then I can practice my striking more with my coaches.
13: Ano yung biggest, ano, sabihin natin eh, butas na nakita mo na yun dapat yung kailangan ma-plan siya, no, bago itong mga inaasahan nating competition?
9: Ano lang yun, training, tapos ano lang, ano yun eh, Tagalog. Yeah, okay. I train more than we need to, ano yun, push through because I like to get that title good.
13: Yun, so will that be your first competition in that, in the August?
9: Yes, in
13: first time to join that competition. How about for Travis? So, you're not competing with Charlie sa nasabing competition?
14: Not yet po sa ano, sa international na MMA kasi may sundok rin sa mukha, parang hindi pa ako ready. Pero nagte-train, sasabihin naman ko naman siya na ano, magte-train.
13: So, parang ano, how do you consider each other? Parang training partners, siblings, paano bang ano, relationship nyo? Or parang kayo din ba ang magkaano? 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Paano nakakatulong din yung bawat isa sa inyo?
9: Depende sa mood, pag rivals kami. Sometimes siblings, Sometimes hindi.
13: So more like rivals.
9: ganun.
14: Pero masaya naman po yung mga training namin. 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
9: Masaya na.
13: Yes.
9: So we can say that as training partners.
13: Yes, training. So, ibig sabihin, wala kayong ibang nakaka-train or even si coach, your coach mom, si Ma'am Isa Ratcliffe.
14: Ah.
13: Nakaka-sparring nyo rin ba siya, especially for Charlie?
9: Siya yung nag-help sa akin ng mag-sparring. Siya lang kasi yung babae na ano, may mga mas malakas sa akin, mas sabi ko.
13: Yes, so kailangan talaga sa training, strong, parang same length kayo or same strength, no, ang meron. But of course, Charlie, kanina na mention mo you're expecting the Youth Olympic Games. So for you at 17 years old, how special or how big for you to qualify or, you know, to compete in the YOG?
9: That is super big because it's Olympics. Then I really want to win that for my family and the Philippines. So I'll say that's super big for me, and I hope I win soon.
13: Was it something that you dreamt of even when you are younger?
9: Oh, I dream of that. I want to become a UFC fighter. I want to show my mom that how strong I am, and I will protect my family, even this guy.
13: Even this guy, even ilang months ba ang difference nyo? I mean, kasi diba magkasunod lang talaga. Meron ba talagang 1 year or months lang yung gap nyo?
9: 1 year gap kami. Pero same ano kami, birth month. He's April 10 and I'm April 21.
13: Wow. So
9: 2008 and 2009.
13: Wow. 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Konti lang yung difference, no? But of course,
14: konti lang.
13: Siyempre, no, looking at the YOG, Charlie, alam natin, iba yung level ng Youth Olympics, diba? So, ano yung, you can say na magiging big adjustment mo when you know, officially compete there?
9: I need to train hard for my bigger adjustments and I'll tell coach that bugbugin ako. Palagi. That can be.

0: Helen.
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1: Actually po sir, during our field sampling po, so we have to collect all the kinds of insectarian species, but hindi po namin alam na ito po ay new species siya.
0: Okay.
1: So na-confirm lang na po namin na yung species or specimen na na-collect namin from Tulu is that we, after our examine that to compare it with the other existing taxa, and that's the time po na na-confirm po namin na this that Tulu is a new species.
0: Okay.
1: So actually po so to identify this species is new, we examine their the genitalia, which is the male reproductive parts of this kuliglig. So this part is very important po when in terms of identifying the species.
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1: Yes sir, since it is a new species po, so it is considered as endemic to Sulu archipelago. So I'm not yet sure if it's endemic to the Mindanao, but it's still endemic po for Sulu Island.
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1: I don't have exactly answer for this in terms of biogeography. So since this species meron naman siyang, I mean, it is similar with the other existing species po, like from the Borneo, like Sabah. So yes po, so I cannot say if it's na nag-migrate bato or nag-ano. So yan po sir.
0: Okay. 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
0: 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At marami po bang pog species ng wildlife at mga insekto na hindi pa natin naitatala?
1: Actually po, in terms of marine species, Sulu is one of the diversity in terms of marine species. But in terms of terrestrial species, so since this region is undocumented or undiscovered, so it is possible po na this region is biodiverse, because in our recent sampling po that we actually discovered three new species actually, but yung na-study lang ngayon is two new species. So we have also recorded the other species that actually endemic to Sulu Island only. So possible po that there is still a lot of insect or other

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0: Mellow down and melt over. Oras para sa musika. Sa Radyo Pilipinas, 7:38 a.m.
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0: We know you're always on the go. On the go. Pero ang mahuli sa balita is always a big no-no. Kaya Radyo Pilipinas is here to keep you updated. 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
3: Uso pa ba ang harana? Tanong ng isang OPM song. Alalahanin nga natin itong napakagandang Filipino tradition of courtship through song.
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3: 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For the benefit of the younger generation, harana is an old Philippine tradition of courtship where a man serenades a woman.
4: Kaya ngayon ako'y lubhang naninimdim.
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Kaya, Radyo Pilipinas is here to keep you updated. 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
1: Okay, magandang gabi o magandang umaga na po sa inyong lahat. Kaugnay po ng pagtungo po ng ating Pangulong Ferdinand Marcos Jr. sa Russia. Kaugnay po ito no, ng participation na sa ASEAN-Russia Commemorative Summit. Pakinggan po natin ano, kanyang departure statement. 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
0: 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Report.
1: Okay, Raquel. 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Kaugnay nga po ito no, ng participation ano, o participation sa ASEAN-Russia Commemorative Summit. Okay, at inaantabayan na natin. Okay, Raquel?
2: Yes, Grace, magandang umaga. Nakalipad na nga si Pangulong Ferdinand Marcos Jr. patungong ASEAN Russia para ito sa pangunguna ng Pilipinas sa ASEAN Russia Commemorative Summit. Lalo't ang Pilipinas ang nagsisilbing chairman ng ASEAN Summit ngayon toon. Pakinggan na natin ang departure speech ng Pangulo.
3: Gandang araw po. Today, I depart for Kazan, Russia to participate in the ASEAN Russia Commemorative Summit, marking the 35th anniversary of ASEAN-Russia relations. This visit carries both regional and personal significance. It will be my first time on Russian soil, a journey that I undertake nearly 50 years after my father, President Ferdinand Marcos Sr., made his own historic visit to the then Soviet Union in 1976, which culminated in the establishment of diplomatic relations between our two countries. That milestone opened an enduring chapter and Philippines-Russia relations grounded in mutual respect, dialogue, and cooperation, and one that we continue to build upon today. As chair of ASEAN, the Philippines is committed to ensuring that this commemorative summit produces substantive and forward-looking outcomes that deepen ASEAN's strategic partnership with Russia and contribute in concrete terms to regional peace, stability, and shared prosperity. Together with my fellow ASEAN leaders and President Vladimir Putin, we will take stock of 35 years of ASEAN-Russia cooperation and help chart a course for the decades ahead. Our discussions will be anchored in key deliverables across the political, security, economic, and socio-cultural pillars of our partnership, spanning cooperation in peace and security, trade and investment, food and energy security, science and technology, digital transformation, education, tourism, and people-to-people exchanges. This summit also comes at a particularly meaningful moment. This year, the Philippines and Russia commemorate 50 years of diplomatic relations. For over five decades, our bilateral ties have steadily deepened across trade, education, culture, agriculture, energy, science, and above all, through the sustained bonds between our people. We look forward to building on these foundations and opening new avenues of cooperation for the future. On the margins of the summit, I will also hold a bilateral meeting with President Putin. Beyond marking our golden anniversary of diplomatic relations, which were formally established on the 2nd of June 1976, our discussions will focus on concrete areas of mutual interest, particularly energy and food security. Guided by our ASEAN chairship theme, Navigating Our Future Together, the Philippines will continue to champion ASEAN unity, centrality, and solidarity, and promote an open, inclusive, and rules-based regional architecture anchored in international law. We will likewise advance ASEAN's engagement with external partners, such as Russia, through the dialogue mechanisms and frameworks that this community has built over many decades. We travel to Kazan with purpose, and we return with renewed commitment to our partnership. Maraming salamat po at magandang araw po sa inyong lahat.
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0: 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We know you're always on the go. On the go. Pero ang mahuli sa balita is always a big no-no. Kaya, Radyo Pilipinas is here to keep you updated. 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
4: Time to celebrate kulturang Pinoy. 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Ito ang Pinoy Kultura.
5: Ang kwento ng adobo. From its humble beginnings sa hapagkainan ng mga Pilipino noong ika-16 na siglo to 21st century international tables, adobo, the most famous and the country's national dish, speaks of our culture, the sour and the salty, the sweetness and spice, mixed with the richness of tender chunks of pork or chicken, sometimes both, together. It has traveled provinces, crossed continents to inspire chefs and delight peoples across the seas. Traditionally cooked in clay pots, the Spanish gave the name adobo to the dish, from adobar, which means marinate. It is an indigenous cooking method that uses vinegar and salt to preserve food in the tropical climate. It's been cooked a multitude of ways. Simple, may maanghang, merong may coconut milk, depende sa rehiyon na siyang pinanggalingan. It's so flexible, it can create various and sometimes new tastes. Panlasang Pinoy has listed 31 of what they call insanely delicious adobo recipes. There's the traditional chicken adobo, simple, made with chicken, soy sauce, vinegar, garlic, peppercorns, and bay leaves. There's adobo that varies in color and taste, adobong dilaw, adobong pula, at adobong puti. At hindi lang lutong chicken or pork, may adobong tahong, adobong kangkong, and chicken feet adobo. The New York Times once shared on Twitter a simple chicken adobo recipe as comfort food to cook in the middle of winter. The Food Network had its own adobo recipe, and there is apparently a Spanish chicken adobo with chocolate. This humble but iconic adobo is not without controversy. Wikipedia says a Trade Department once announced plans to standardize the most popular Filipino dishes to make them easier to promote, starting with the adobo. Maraming hindi natuwa at binatikos ang plano. The agency did a 180, said it's not mandatory and will only be done as a benchmark to define a basic traditional recipe para malaman kung tunay na Filipino dish pag nasa international setting. The adobo has been honored abroad, was runner-up in the Best Nouveau Street Food in the 2010 LA Street Food Fest. Philippine Primer says Chef Gordon Ramsay picked a pork adobo burger in Good Morning America's Battle of the Burgers in 2017. One can say the mix of flavors and spices of this iconic dish is a perfect foil for the Filipino character. It has certainly come a long way and has endured all this time. Simple or fusion elaborate version, the adobo remains to warm hearts and please palates. And bringing Tatak Pinoy to the world, just a bonus.
4: Yan ang Pinoy Kultura, because our culture is cool.
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4: Time to celebrate kulturang Pinoy. 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
5: Experts say this, journalists write it, and we promote it. Sadyang malikhain ng Pinoy, yes? You hear that all the time. We merge dishes like sinigang na corned beef. We mash up songs for a laugh like Senorita by Shawn Mendes.
11: I love it when you call me Senorita.
12: Pintig ng puso ko'y para sa'yo.
5: And Lumayo Ka Man Sa Akin by Rodel Naval. And there's the timeless practice of Pinoy parents naming their kids after their meshed names, like Jovelyn or Benjamin. Pero ang isa pang mahilig ko tingtingin ng Pinoy ay language. Mga salitang Tagalog na minerge or completely inimbento.
13: Pauso.
5: Street words or slang. Made-up words or familiar words with made-up meanings only a Filipino would know. Like, rani,
13: tanyare.
5: And some that have even made it to the Oxford English Dictionary. Like,
13: bonga.
5: Defined as flamboyant or excellent. Bahala na, balikbayan, high blood. Yep, they're in the Oxford English Dictionary. Look under Philippine English along with other Filipino coined words. The OED has an entire Philippine English piece on it. The first editions were plant or animal names like abaca and tamarao. Recent editions include kilig, pandesal, and traffic as an adjective, defined as marked by slow movement of vehicles or congested. Filipino lexicographer Danica Salazar says the Philippine-sourced editions legitimize Philippine English as a variety in its own right. The words that got in did so from observed use online in publications and through linguistic studies. It'll be interesting to see what other Filipinized words make it next. What about keri or marites?
4: Yan ang Pinoy kultura, because our culture is cool.
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station name po namin ay Katanduan City Upland Development Station. 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

0: Tapos pag tinignan mo sa loob, marami dun sa mga carrots ay nagugulat na. 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Na-discover is because din ng efforts ng BOC, kasi nga yung in-x-ray nila, nakita nila na mukhang hindi egg noodles yung laman. BOC can file a case based on their laws, no? Kasi smuggled products. Apart from filing a case for smuggling under the BOC's jurisdiction, the BPI together with the DA can also file and will also file a case for violation of food safety laws.
1: Kukuha kami ng sample para ma-check din namin. Although hindi registered and licensed sa BPA yan, to the point that they're bringing agricultural product. We have to check.
0: We discussed it with the BOC already and we will ensure na itong consignee na to ay talagang banned na from importing any kind of product. As per the instruction of the President and the Secretary Tito T. Laurel, kapag may mga ganitong entities na talagang nagpasok ng smuggled goods sa atin, eh, hindi na natin sila bibigyan ng negosyo dito. We will not allow them to continue this illegal activity, so all their licenses, all their registrations, accreditations will be revoked. 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
4: Abakada. Ang abakada, sounds that make up Tagalog words, pagbigkas at pagsulat ng mga titik o letra sa Tagalog, the basis for our national language. Steam it, Panahon TV, Tagalog Lang, Metro Scene, and Wiki dig into its evolution. Records start with the baybayin, the alphabet used by the early Filipinos in the 1600s. From the Tagalog root word baybay, meaning to spell, baybayin was apparently derived and influenced by Indic and Javanese scripts. There was also the alibata, Paul Rodriguez Versosa named that in 1914, was based on the Arabic alphabet from the Maguindanao Moros, but was modified when the Spanish came. The Spanish introduced the Latin and Spanish alphabet called abecedario, the original alphabet of the Catholicized Filipinos. You could say the Romanized version of baybayin. Then the Americans came and introduced the English language and its 26-letter alphabet. Because there was fear of losing the abecedario, the government ordered the adoption of a Tagalog-based national language. They also wanted a dictionary and grammar book. That's where writer and former Senator Lope K. Santos comes in. In 1939, he developed Ang Balarila ng Wikang Pambansa. Abakada became the national alphabet from 1940 to 1976. Noong 1976, ang Department of Education, Culture, and Sports ay nag-issue ng revised alphabet. Dinagdag ang mga letrang C, CH, F, J, L, Y, N, Y, Q, R, R, V, X, at Z. They call